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1: Here's your WLRV weather forecast for Southwest Virginia. I'm Eli, the weather guy. Overnight, 100% chance of showers and thunderstorms, low around 67. On Wednesday, 80% chance of showers and thunderstorms, mainly before noon. Another chance later on, a high near 81. 60% chance of showers and possible thunderstorms on Wednesday night. Partly cloudy with a low around 59. And on Thursday, mostly sunny with a high near 80. Partly cloudy on Thursday night with a low around 61. Thanks for listening to your weather source for Southwest Virginia, WLRV.

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1: Here's your WLRV weather forecast for Southwest Virginia. I'm Eli, the weather guy. Overnight, 100% chance of showers and thunderstorms, low around 67. On Wednesday, 80% chance of showers and thunderstorms, mainly before noon. Another chance later on, a high near 81. 60% chance of showers and possible thunderstorms on Wednesday night. Partly cloudy with a low around 59. And on Thursday, mostly sunny with a high near 80. Partly cloudy on Thursday night with a low around 61. Thanks for listening to your weather source for Southwest Virginia, WLRV.

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1: Here's your WLRV weather forecast for Southwest Virginia. I'm Eli, the weather guy. Overnight, 100% chance of showers and thunderstorms, low around 67. On Wednesday, 80% chance of showers and thunderstorms, mainly before noon. Another chance later on, a high near 81. 60% chance of showers and possible thunderstorms on Wednesday night. Partly cloudy with a low around 59. And on Thursday, mostly sunny with a high near 80. Partly cloudy on Thursday night with a low around 61. Thanks for listening to your weather source for Southwest Virginia, WLRV.

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1: Here's your WLRV weather forecast for Southwest Virginia. I'm Eli, the weather guy. Overnight, 100% chance of showers and thunderstorms, low around 67. On Wednesday, 80% chance of showers and thunderstorms, mainly before noon. Another chance later on, a high near 81. 60% chance of showers and possible thunderstorms on Wednesday night. Partly cloudy with a low around 59. And on Thursday, mostly sunny with a high near 80. Partly cloudy on Thursday night with a low around 61. Thanks for listening to your weather source for Southwest Virginia, WLRV.

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1: Here's your WLRV weather forecast for Southwest Virginia. I'm Eli, the weather guy. Overnight, 100% chance of showers and thunderstorms, low around 67. On Wednesday, 80% chance of showers and thunderstorms, mainly before noon. Another chance later on, a high near 81. 60% chance of showers and possible thunderstorms on Wednesday night. Partly cloudy with a low around 59. And on Thursday, mostly sunny with a high near 80. Partly cloudy on Thursday night with a low around 61. Thanks for listening to your weather source for Southwest Virginia, WLRV.

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1: Here's your WLRV weather forecast for Southwest Virginia. I'm Eli, the weather guy. Overnight, 100% chance of showers and thunderstorms, low around 67. On Wednesday, 80% chance of showers and thunderstorms, mainly before noon. Another chance later on, a high near 81. 60% chance of showers and possible thunderstorms on Wednesday night. Partly cloudy with a low around 59. And on Thursday, mostly sunny with a high near 80. Partly cloudy on Thursday night with a low around 61. 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

0: the 6th chapter of the book of Ephesians, the Bible says this: Put on the whole armor of God, that ye may be able to stand against the wiles of the devil. Above all, taking the shield of faith, wherewith ye shall be able to quench all the fiery darts of the wicked. Take the helmet of salvation, and the sword of the Spirit, which is the word of God.
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1: Here's your WLRV weather forecast for Southwest Virginia. I'm Eli, the weather guy. Overnight, 100% chance of showers and thunderstorms, low around 67. On Wednesday, 80% chance of showers and thunderstorms, mainly before noon. Another chance later on, a high near 81. 60% chance of showers and possible thunderstorms on Wednesday night. Partly cloudy with a low around 59. And on Thursday, mostly sunny with a high near 80. Partly cloudy on Thursday night with a low around 61. Thanks for listening to your weather source for Southwest Virginia, WLRV.

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1: Here's your WLRV weather forecast for Southwest Virginia. I'm Mark Winston. Showers and thunderstorms before 2, then showers likely and possibly a thunderstorm between 2 and 3, and a chance of showers and thunderstorms after 3 with a high today near 80. Tonight, showers are likely, mainly before 9, mostly cloudy with low around 60. For tomorrow, a slight chance of showers between 2 and 5, then a slight chance of showers and thunderstorms after 5, mostly sunny with a high near 79. And for tomorrow night, a 10% chance of showers and thunderstorms before 8, mostly cloudy with a low around 61. Thanks for listening to your weather source for Southwest Virginia, WLRV.

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1: Here's your WLRV weather forecast for Southwest Virginia. I'm Mark Winston. Showers and thunderstorms before 2, then showers likely and possibly a thunderstorm between 2 and 3, and a chance of showers and thunderstorms after 3 with a high today near 80. Tonight, showers are likely, mainly before 9, mostly cloudy with low around 60. For tomorrow, a slight chance of showers between 2 and 5, then a slight chance of showers and thunderstorms after 5, mostly sunny with a high near 79. And for tomorrow night, a 10% chance of showers and thunderstorms before 8, mostly cloudy with a low around 61. Thanks for listening to your weather source for Southwest Virginia, WLRV.

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1: Here's your WLRV weather forecast for Southwest Virginia. I'm Mark Winston. Showers and thunderstorms before 2, then showers likely and possibly a thunderstorm between 2 and 3. Add a chance of showers and thunderstorms after 3 with a high today near 80. Tonight, showers are likely mainly before 9, mostly cloudy with low around 60. For tomorrow, a slight chance of showers between 2 and 5, then a slight chance of showers and thunderstorms after 5, mostly sunny with a high near 79. And for tomorrow night, a 10% chance of showers and thunderstorms before 8, mostly cloudy with a low around 61. 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

0: For tomorrow, a slight chance of showers between 2 and 5, then a slight chance of showers and thunderstorms after 5, mostly sunny with a high near 79. And for tomorrow night, a 10% chance of showers and thunderstorms before 8, mostly cloudy with a low around 61. 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
1: Welcome to Because of Calvary, ministry of the Calvary Baptist Church in Portsmouth, Ohio, on the web at becauseofcalvary.com. This is Pastor Ryan Brown. As the Apostle Paul speaks to servants in Ephesians chapter 6, he tells them that they are to be obedient to their masters. He says that it's not to be with eye service as men pleasers. But then at the end of verse number 6, he tells us that it is doing the will of God from the heart. Sometimes it's very hard for us to understand as we go to work day in, day out, that we're actually doing the will of God. Not everybody is called to a place of full-time ministry or to be a missionary on a foreign field. There are some people that have to stay home and serve God in their community. It is not a greater task to serve God afar. It's just a task of obedience. And so we look to the Word of God and we see that we are indeed doing the will of God, and we can do it with goodwill as to the Lord and not to men. There may be times that we are frustrated at our place of employment, but remember this, our job is not to serve men, but to serve God. So until we meet again, always know that you're doing the will of God. May God bless you as you go.
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1: Here's your WLRV weather forecast for Southwest Virginia. I'm Mark Winston. Showers and thunderstorms before 2, then showers likely and possibly a thunderstorm between 2 and 3. Add a chance of showers and thunderstorms after 3 with a high today near 80. Tonight, showers are likely mainly before 9, mostly cloudy with low around 60. For tomorrow, a slight chance of showers between 2 and 5, then a slight chance of showers and thunderstorms after 5, mostly sunny with a high near 79. And for tomorrow night, a 10% chance of showers and thunderstorms before 8, mostly cloudy with a low around 61. 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

0: Today's light for your pathway comes from Proverbs chapter 22. A good name is rather to be chosen than great riches, and loving favor rather than silver and gold. The rich and poor meet together, the Lord is maker of them all. A prudent man foreseeth the evil and hideth himself, but the simple pass on and are punished. By humility and the fear of the Lord are riches and honor and life. Thorns and snares are in the way of the froward, but he that doth keep his soul shall be far from them. Train up a child in the way he should go, and when he is old he will not depart from it. The rich ruleth over the poor, and the borrower is servant to the lender. He that soweth iniquity shall reap vanity, and the rod of his anger shall fail. He that hath a bountiful eye shall be blessed, for he giveth of his bread to the poor. Cast out the scorner, and contention shall go out. Yea, strife and reproach shall cease. He that loveth pureness of heart, for the grace of his lips, the king shall be his friend. The eyes of the Lord preserve knowledge, and he overthroweth the words of the transgressor. The slothful man saith, there is a lion without, I shall be slain in the streets. The mouth of strange woman is a deep pit, and he that is abhorred of the Lord shall fall therein. Foolishness is bound in the heart of a child, but the rod of correction shall drive it far from him. He that oppresseth the poor to increase his riches, and he that giveth to the rich shall surely come to want. Bow down thine ear, and hear the words of the wise, and apply thine heart unto my knowledge. For it is a pleasant thing, if thou keep them within thee, they shall withal be fitted in thy lips. That thy trust may be in the Lord, I have made known to thee this day, even to thee. Have not I written to thee excellent things in counsels and knowledge, that I might make thee to know the certainty of the words of truth, that thou mightest answer the words of truth to them that send unto thee? Rob not the poor because he is poor, neither oppress the afflicted in the gate. For the Lord will plead their cause, and spoil the soul of those that spoil them. Make no friendship with an angry man, and with a furious man thou shalt not go, lest thou learn his ways, and get a snare to thy soul. Be not thou one of them that strike hands, or of them that are sureties for debts. If thou hast nothing to pay, why should he take away thy bed from under thee? Remove not the ancient landmark which thy fathers have set. Seest thou a man diligent in his business? He shall stand before kings. He shall not stand before mean men. We trust that the power of God's Word on today's edition of Light for Your Pathway was a blessing. Tune in again to Light for Your Pathway.
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1: Here's your WLRV weather forecast for Southwest Virginia. I'm Mark Winston. Showers and thunderstorms before 2, then showers likely and possibly a thunderstorm between 2 and 3, and a chance of showers and thunderstorms after 3 with a high today near 80. Tonight, showers are likely, mainly before 9, mostly cloudy with low around 60. For tomorrow, a slight chance of showers between 2 and 5, then a slight chance of showers and thunderstorms after 5, mostly sunny with a high near 79. And for tomorrow night, a 10% chance of showers and thunderstorms before 8, mostly cloudy with a low around 61. 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

In our busy world, family time is frequently neglected. It is vital that we give attention to our families while we can. And it is especially important to give attention to what God says in His Word about our homes. For the next few moments, let's join Scott Pauley as we open the Scriptures and find God's message for your family.

first principles, these foundation principles that are found on the opening pages. Because you see, truth never changes. It endures to every generation. The words of Solomon, there's no new thing under the sun. And so, on the opening pages of the book of Genesis, we find some foundation principles we can build on in relationship to all of life, of course, but certainly for our family. Now, the last time we studied, we identified one of those great foundation principles, and it is this, that the family was ordained by God. Why is that significant? Why is that important? Because in the end, the only thing that matters is this: what does God want? What does God want your family to look like? What does God want your family to do? How does God want you to guide your children? What decision would the Lord be pleased if we made? In the end, we're all going to stand before God. Paul said it this way in the New Testament, that of Him and through Him and to Him are all things. So we came from God, we are sustained, and we exist by Him, through His strength. And someday, guess where we're going? We're going to Him to give an account to Almighty God of our life. The Creator is the judge. And so we must begin with this. It all begins with God, my pastor used to say, Genesis 1:1. So we must begin with this. The family was ordained by God. Here's the second foundation principle, and it is this: Satan opposes the family. That's so basic, isn't it? So simple, and yet so needed to remind ourselves of this. In fact, everything God ordains, Satan opposes. Let me show you what I mean. We read in Genesis chapter number 2 about God bringing Eve to Adam. Do you remember that? What a beautiful picture of how God brings two people together. Adam just resting in the Lord's choice, going to sleep in faith. And when he awakened, he saw the most lovely thing in the garden, the most beautiful thing there, created just for him. And so we have this powerful verse in Genesis 2 and verse 24, "Therefore shall a man leave his father and his mother, and shall cleave unto his wife, and they shall be one flesh. And they were both naked, the man and his wife, and were not ashamed." And I must tell you, if the story stopped there, I would say, wonderful, this is bliss, wedded bliss. So far, so good. But it doesn't. The very next word of Scripture, Genesis 3, verse 1, says, "Now the serpent was more subtle than any beast of the field which the Lord God had made." Do you see the now? That's where we all live, isn't it? In the nasty now. In this present moment where the devil comes with spiritual attack. Now, this is the moment of truth. Do you see how God created man and woman, instituted marriage, and immediately the devil went to work? Think of it this way. God created trees. Satan did nothing that we know of. God created the birds. Satan did nothing. God created water. Satan did nothing. God created the animals. There's no record of Satan saying a word. And then suddenly, God creates man and woman, puts them together in holy matrimony, the first marriage, the first union, and suddenly the devil pokes his ugly head up. You see, everything God ordains, Satan opposes. And God created Adam and Eve with a unique ability, not only to relate to one another, but to relate to Him. Remember, it's not just about our fellowship with each other in our homes. It's about our fellowship with God. It's not just about our comfort. It's about His glory. And Satan understood that. So the moment God creates Adam and Eve and institutes their marriage, Satan goes to work. Some things never change. You see, the devil brings his strongest spiritual attack. I'm convinced of this. The strongest battlefront today is in the home. That is still where he's striking. Do you see the serpent still striking? The book of Revelation, the other end of the Bible, refers to him, that old serpent. He is still that old serpent, and he's still striking. He's still using the same methods. The Bible says in Genesis 3, verse 1, "He said unto the woman, Yea, hath God said, you shall not eat of every tree of the garden?" Do you see how he begins with a positive but runs immediately to a negative? Do you see how he questions the goodness of God? Do you see how he casts some doubt on the character of the Lord? He plants some seed of discontent. We'll talk more about that later. Do you see how he spoke only to the woman? Where's Adam? Why is he speaking only to the woman? What was God's great design in Genesis chapter 2? It was their oneness, union. What is Satan's great design in Genesis chapter 3? Division. You see, God brings perfect oneness. Satan always brings division. Anything

0: thing that is seeking to divide your marriage, divide you from your children, divide family from one another, I want to say to you, that's not of God. God's way is not to bring disruption in a home or in a church family. Remember, God said one of the things he hates are those who sow discord among the brethren. The God who loves family wants family to be together. And so we understand what the devil is doing. He's bringing disruption. If you come down in Genesis chapter number 3 to verse number 6, the Bible says, when the woman saw that the tree was good for food, that it was pleasant to the eyes, a tree to be desired to make one wise, she took of the fruit thereof and did eat, and gave also unto her husband with her, and he did eat, and the eyes of them both were open, and they knew that they were naked, and they sewed fig leaves together and made themselves aprons. Do you see how sin never touches just you? Ask Achan. Your sin will affect your family. My sin will affect my family. We must deal with our sin, because if we don't, the whole family will have to deal with it. And you can blame Eve all you want to. I would ask you this, where was Adam when Satan was talking to his wife? I would ask this, why did Adam not try to protect his wife? Why did Adam not refuse the offer when the temptation came his way? You see, we're all personally accountable to God. You answer to the Lord, I answer to the Lord, and we will answer to the Lord for the way our choices affect our homes. In the same way, if you come further over to Genesis chapter 4, you remember how we read that they had their first child, Cain? I've gotten a man from the Lord. That's so good. Isn't that so good? And then immediately we read this. In verse number 4, and Abel, he also brought of the firstlings of his flock, of the fat thereof, and the Lord had respect unto Abel and to his offering, but unto Cain and to his offering he had not respect, and Cain was very wroth, and his countenance fell. And the Lord said unto Cain, why art thou wroth, and why is thy countenance fallen? If thou doest well, shalt thou not be accepted, and if thou doest not well, sin lieth at the door, and unto thee shall be his desire, thou shalt rule over him. And Cain talked with Abel his brother, and it came to pass, when they were in the field, Cain rose up against Abel his brother and slew him. And the Lord said unto Cain, where is Abel thy brother? And he said, I know not, am I my brother's keeper? God institutes marriage, Satan slithers into the garden. By the way, it doesn't take much room for a snake to get through. Just a crack will do. Just a crack in the door. That's all the devil's looking for in your home today. He wants a place in your family. Give no place to the devil. And then immediately when God institutes children and parenting, what happens? The devil strikes again. Oh, he's working behind the scenes in the fleshly reaction of Cain, but it's still the enemy. Don't ever forget that as surely as God has ordained your family, Satan has opposed it. If God is working, Satan is fighting. That means your home is a battlefront, not to be fighting with each other, but the enemy is the devil. And we must be sober and vigilant and be sure to give no place to the enemy.
1: For more resources for your marriage and family, visit us at etj.bible and click on the Take the Next Step link, where you'll find many Bible resources that will strengthen your marriage and equip you to raise your children in the ways of the Lord. We highly recommend Scott's book, New Testament Marriage. In it, you'll discover timeless biblical principles from the husband and wife team, Aquila and Priscilla. And these principles are very applicable to your marriage today. 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
1: Here's your WLRV weather forecast for Southwest Virginia. I'm meteorologist Jim Minaldi. For this afternoon, it's going to be mostly cloudy with a shower or thunderstorm in spots, a high 84. It'll be mostly cloudy, widespread showers and isolated thunderstorms tonight and Wednesday, low tonight 66, Wednesday's high 82. Thursday, mostly sunny, high 80. Friday, sunny to partly cloudy with a stray afternoon shower or thunderstorm, the high 80. 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
2: This is the More Sure Word Broadcast, a biblical preaching outreach of Pastor Brent Logan from the Sweet Springs Baptist Church in Ardmore, Alabama. We are so glad you've joined us today. And now, let's listen in from the pulpit of Pastor Logan.
3: Never a friend like Jesus. No better friend. No one that would have grace and mercy for my life. No one that has the name that's above every name. No one else could be said to be the water of life and the bread of life and the good shepherd that gives his life for the sheep. Who's given their life for you and bled and died knowing everything about you? I'm just saying you'll not find anything better than Jesus. I don't know what you're looking for, but I wish you'd find what's better, and that's the Lord Jesus Christ. The book doesn't stop there, however. Would you turn over to chapter 7? Matter of fact, on the way there, just stopping at chapter 3, I have to just pause there. As you're turning over to chapter 3, he said in verse 1, "Wherefore, holy brethren, partakers of the heavenly calling, consider the apostle and high priest of our profession, Christ." He said, hey, stop and consider Jesus for a moment. Whatever's going on in your life, whatever you believe, whatever you're doing, stop.

Moses. He's more worthy than Moses. He'll spend the next couple of chapters after that telling you about how he's so much better than Aaron and the priesthood that all the Jews had, all these priests in their life. He's better than that. But let's go to chapter 7. Jesus is better. There's a better person than whoever you're looking for. There's a better relationship than what you have in your life. Jesus is the best relationship you can have in all of your life. So why wouldn't we all pursue that? Why would we want what's worse instead of what's better? Chapter 7 of the book of Hebrews. Would you look at that chapter with me, please? Verse number 19. The Bible says, for the law made nothing perfect, but the bringing in of a better hope did, by the which we draw nigh unto God. The next thing he talks about being better, not just the person of the Lord Jesus Christ is better, but he talks about a better hope. You know, Paul asked a good question, or actually made a statement with it, but he says, for what is our hope? You know, the Bible tells us in the book of Proverbs, the wisest sayings that were ever written, it said, the hope of unjust men perisheth. Well, what do most people hope for? What are you hoping for in life? What are your hopes and dreams wrapped up in? A long, prosperous life? You want to live a long time? You want to make it to 100 years old? What a shallow hope. I don't think I would even want to hope that after living a while. Oh, your hope's to live a long time? Oh, you want to be old and decrepit and have all those pains and have all that breakdown? I mean, what is the hope of man? A prosperous life? Well, yeah, but think about what's the end of that? What's the end of that prosperity? You don't get to take it with you. It's all going to stop. What kind of hope is that? If I put my hopes and dreams on a successful life and it's all going to stop, well, then what's the use? That's not a very good hope. That's a very shallow hope. Now, am I going to put my hope in reputation? I want people to think well of me. Am I going to put, you know, some people, all they hope for, they hope they get married one day. Well, even if you're married, one day you won't be. That relationship will stop. Well, I just hope I have a child. Well, yeah, but then what? You know, so many people that wrap their hopes and dreams up, and then they get it, and then they find out there wasn't much to it. I was reading about Julius Caesar. You know, he's on top of the world, owned everything. He was the most powerful man in the world, had everything that any man could ever hope and dream for. And then those that he trusted stabbed him to death about 27 times. You think about Alexander the Great. What was his hope? He wanted to conquer the world. You know what? He did. And then he didn't have anything else to conquer. So what did he do? He drug himself to death. Because it's a very shallow, what's your hope? You want to be beautiful? You think that's going to last until you're 90 years old? You want to be healthy? You think you're going to be healthy till you're 150? What I'm saying is, whatever hope man puts his dreams and his hopes in and what he thinks he wants, it's all going to stop. And then what? Not a very good hope. I'm telling you this morning, on the authority of the Word of God, there's a better hope than retirement. There's a better hope than a new relationship. There's a better hope than just living your best life ever. Because it's going to stop. The Bible says, look at it, verse 19. For the law made nothing perfect, but the bringing in of a better hope did, by the which we draw nigh unto God. You know what God is telling us is the better hope? The better hope is that I can get together with God somehow.
Because if I can get together with the eternal God that made me and the God that is

omnipotent and the creator of the world, if I could just get together with that God, that would be the height of my existence. But you know, in the Old Testament and throughout people's lives, they didn't have a very good hope of that. They weren't able to draw nigh to God. They had to have somebody else to draw nigh to God for them. And as a matter of fact, as the person tried to draw nigh to God, they could only do it, once a year. Their hope to get together with God in the Old Testament was once a year in that Day of Atonement, and finally we can get together with God. That wasn't a very good hope, to meet with God, to experience His presence. But the Bible says in the book of Hebrews that we have a better hope now. Look at it. By the which we draw nigh to God. You know what's a better hope than having a lot of money and getting a new job and living a comfortable life? You know what a better hope is? It's getting together with the God who made you. You say, well, that doesn't sound like too important. That's because you've never been with Him. If you got in the presence of Almighty God, you'd know your hopes and dreams will be fulfilled in the one, amen, who's the Alpha and the Omega, the beginning and the end, that encompasses everything that anybody could ever want in the person of God. And the Bible says, you know what? Now we have a better hope. We can draw nigh to God and He will draw nigh to us because we have a better hope. We don't just have a high priest that goes in once every year. But the Bible tells us in chapter 4 and verse number 14, seeing then we have a great high priest that's passed into the heavens, Jesus, the Son of God, He tells us, verse 16, let us come boldly under the throne of grace. You can draw nigh to God anytime you want to. What a hope. No matter what's going on in your life, no matter how broken you are, no matter how sinful you are, God gave you a better hope that you could get together with God through the Lord Jesus Christ. Look at it in chapter 6. He said in Hebrews chapter 6 and verse number 18, that by two immutable things in which it was impossible for God to lie, that we might have a strong consolation, who have fled for refuge to lay hold upon the hope set before us, which hope we have as an anchor of the soul, both sure and steadfast, and which entereth into that within the veil, whither the forerunner is for us entered, even Jesus. God says you got a better hope than just living and dying. You have a Savior. You have a God that wants to get together with you. Oh, what a hope that never dies and never perishes. I tell you what, church, if life is just about living, I want off this train, because what a terrible existence. Just to live and get up and live again and go through all the heartaches of life and then die and it's over. But the Bible says, I got a better hope than you just dying. I got a better hope for you than just thinking you're alone and that there's nothing else. You can draw nigh to God and you've got someone entered in with a veil that will be a sure hope and an anchor of your soul. Are your hopes wrapped up in God? Is your hope centered in the Lord Jesus Christ? If so, you don't have a very good hope. You need a better one. Christ in you, the hope of glory. Looking for that blessed hope and the glorious appearing of the great God and our Savior, Jesus Christ. And every man that hath this hope in Him purifieth himself even as he is pure. Oh, what a wonderful hope that we know, as Paul the Apostle said, to depart and to be with Christ, which is far better. If you don't have a far better hope than this life, you don't have much hope. Paul says it's far better with Him. My hope is in the Lord who gave Himself for me and paid the price for all my sin on Calvary.

0: For me he died and for me he lives. Everlasting life and light he freely gives. There's no hope in the Pope, and there's no hope in politics, and there's no hope in wealth and money, and there's no hope in you, and there's no hope in me. But there's a better hope that can be found in our God if you draw nigh to him. Look with me in chapter 8. There's a better person in the Lord Jesus Christ. There's a better hope than what men experience in their life. And then in Hebrews chapter 8, the Bible says in verse number 6, but now, Hebrews 8, 6, but now hath he obtained a more excellent ministry, by how much also he is the mediator of a better covenant, which was established upon better promises. You know, God's got better promises than anybody else will promise you. Better promises. Have you entered into those better promises of life? They're a part of that better covenant, or as chapter 7, verse 22 says, by so much was Jesus made a surety of a better testament. There are better promises in the New Testament than there are in the Old Testament. We have a better message. You know how the Old Testament ended? It ended with a curse. You know how the New Testament ends? It ends so much better. The grace of our Lord Jesus Christ be with you all. Amen. Isn't that a great way to end things? Isn't that a better ending? Isn't that a better promise that I can experience the grace of God? The law did not have the promises that Jesus Christ is giving to us, the Hebrews. Grace is so much better for the Hebrews than the law, and grace is so much better for you.
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1: Here's your WLRV weather forecast for Southwest Virginia. I'm meteorologist Jim Minaldi. For this afternoon, it's going to be mostly cloudy with a shower or thunderstorm in spots, a high 84. It'll be mostly cloudy, widespread showers and isolated thunderstorms tonight and Wednesday, low tonight 66, Wednesday's high 82. Thursday, mostly sunny, high 80. Friday, sunny to partly cloudy with a stray afternoon shower or thunderstorm, the high 80. 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

0: 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We trust the next 15 minutes will be an encouragement to you from God's Word. And now, here's Pastor Bruce.
1: Well, hello, friends. Welcome to We Preach Christ. This is Pastor Bruce Robinson. Hope you're having a wonderful day today. Thank you so much for tuning in to the broadcast. I do pray that the preaching of God's Word today will be an encouragement and help to you as you serve the Lord. Now, I'd love to invite you to visit with us there at Swannanoa Heights Baptist Church. 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I would direct you to our website, and that'll give you all the information about our church, including where we're located, directions to our church, service times, other information's there. And we hope that once you visit online, you'll choose to come visit in person, and it'd be a great blessing to meet you and worship God together with you there in one of our services real soon. And that web address will be given at the end of the broadcast today. Well, I want to begin playing for you today the message we preached yesterday. We've been going through the life of Joseph. And yesterday we preached a message entitled The Trusting Ground of Rest. We see how Joseph is lied upon. He is cast in the prison. And then he interprets dreams for the baker and the butler. And then he's forgotten for 2 years.

0: timing and the way he does things. And I know it's easier said than done, but it can be done and should be done in our lives. And so we'll begin playing that message for you today, the trusting ground of rest in the life of Joseph. And I hope it's a blessing as you listen today.
1: Genesis 39 and verse number 19. The word of God says, "It came to pass when his master heard the words of his wife, which she spake unto him, saying, After this manner did thy servant to me, that his wrath was kindled. And Joseph's master took him and put him into the prison, a place where the king's prisoners were bound, and he was there in the prison. But the Lord was with Joseph and showed him mercy and gave him favor in the sight of the keeper of the prison. And the keeper of the prison committed to Joseph's hand all the prisoners that were in the prison. And whatsoever they did there, he was the doer of it. The keeper of the prison looked not anything that was under his hand, because the Lord was with him, and that which he did, the Lord made it to prosper." We have looked over the last few weeks as we've begun looking here at Joseph's life, and we saw the trying ground of rejection, how that Joseph was rejected by his brethren. We saw situation where he was being refined, that God was getting those impurities out of his life. He was preparing him for what was ahead, that Joseph didn't have any true idea of what was going on, what was going to be going on. He knew he'd had the dream, but he didn't fully understand all that God was going to do with his life. We saw the testing or the tempting ground of restraint where he was tempted right before the scripture read this morning by Potiphar's wife, rather, and how he restrained himself and refused and said, "How can I do this great wickedness and sin against God?" We mentioned how when it says refuse, that word has the idea of distasteful, that the idea of committing such a sin was not palatable to him. It was something that made him sick. Amen. It was distasteful to him. And I thought how we should have that same idea. We should want to walk so close to God, but the thought of sinning that way and going against God will be distasteful to us, not something we'd want to do. We come this morning and we see the trusting ground of rest, the trusting ground of rest. And we see here how that Joseph is, he's done right. He has obeyed the Lord. He has kept his integrity. He refused the advances of Potiphar's wife. He's done right in those areas. And yet still we see him winding up in prison. He gets thrown into prison. And I didn't read it for sake of time this morning, but you can go to chapter 40 and read chapter 40. And we see here where he is there, and the butler and the baker have these dreams, and they're told that Joseph can interpret dreams. And so they come to him for interpretation. He interprets the dreams for them, and he sees that one of them is going to be restored to his position. The other is going to be hanged. And sure enough, just as he had said, the baker is hanged and the butler is restored back. Some have surmised that perhaps the Pharaoh had them put in the jail because there was some coup or some thought to overthrow him, and he's put them here until they can sort those things out and see who is guilty. And they have apparently found out that the baker was behind whatever these things are, whatever his trespasses were. They were grievous enough that he was hanged. The butler is put back in the place, and that Joseph says to him, "Please don't forget me when you get back into your place of rest, restored back in your position. Please don't forget me." And I'm sure the butler told him he would not. And yet the Bible says that we read the verse that the chief butler remembered not. He did not remember Joseph, but forget him. And then chapter 41, we read there that 2 years passed by, 2 full years passed by. So here Joseph, we said when he first comes to Egypt, he's 17 years old. Later on, we see him put in the place of second command. He's 30 years old. So 13 years of Joseph's life passed by in these chapters that we're looking at. And we don't know for sure how long he served under Potiphar. We're not certain of that. We don't know how long he had been in prison exactly before he interpreted these dreams. Probably not a long time, but we do know that from the time the butler was restored until the time that they call for him again is 2 full years. And so however long it's been, we'll look at least 2 years. Can you imagine how difficult it was for Joseph? Can you imagine?

sure when he, I don't know if you've ever been this way, that you think things are getting ready to work out for you for something. You get all excited and think, man, this is going to be good. Any day now I'm going to get a call that I've been promoted to this job. Any day this opportunity, the phone's going to ring or I'm going to get a message and they're going to invite me in and I'm going to be offered this job or whatever it may be, advance, whatever. And you wait and you wait and you wait and the email never comes or the call never comes. No one ever says anything about it. And you get a little bit more disappointed each and every day. Can you imagine Joseph? He kept thinking, one of these days someone's going to walk down this hall and they're going to come up to my cell door and they're going to say, Joseph, get your stuff together. You're leaving. You're going to get out of here. And he keeps thinking every day, every time he hears footsteps down the hallway, he gets up and looks. It's not for him. Every time he hears someone coming down, he thinks this is the time. It never comes. And day after day and week after week and month after month goes by and 2 full years pass. Can you imagine how disappointed he was? And so I'm calling this the trusting ground of rest. Now, I believe that Joseph has trusted God before this, certainly when his brothers rejected him, when he's being dragged down to Egypt, he had to trust God. When he was put up on this auction block, he had to trust God. When Potiphar bought him and took him down to his house, he had to trust God. When he was began serving him, he had to trust God. When he was tempted, he had to trust God. When he was lied about, he had to trust God. When he was put in the prison, he had to trust God. But I wonder if this is not one of the first times, even though God's blessed him and God blessed him in Potiphar's house and all that, this is one of the first times he saw a glimmer of hope. He saw perhaps what he thought was a way of escape. He thought, this is going to be my out. This is my exit. This is where I get to go back home. Perhaps this is the first time he had seen any glimmer of that kind of hope. And it's gone. And every day he found himself having to trust God, but not just trust God, the trusting ground of rest, of resting in the Lord. You know, dear friend, that's what trust really is resting in the one you're trusting in. I'll be honest with you, I find it difficult sometimes. Now, I think if you'd be honest, you do too. It's difficult for us to just truly rest in the Lord. We say we're trusting him, and I'm sure we are. But many times we're trusting while we're wringing our hands. We're trusting while we're pacing the floor. We're trusting while we're still seeing, is there anything I can do to fix this? But rest is, I don't think it's necessarily inactivity, it's understanding I can't, but he can. I can't, but if anything's going to happen, he's going to have to do it, amen? Someone said, what does it mean to rest in Christ? Well, to rest in Christ is a spiritual state of deep peace and trust. It means surrendering our anxieties, relying on God's grace rather than our own efforts, and finding confidence that Christ has already accomplished what is needed for our life and especially for our salvation. But dear friend, trusting him. Psalm 37 verse 7 says, rest in the Lord and wait patiently for him. Fret not thyself because of him who prospereth in his way, because of the man who bringeth wicked devices to pass. The psalmist said, rest in the Lord, and that resting is waiting patiently on him. I'll be honest with you, I'll speak for me, and I think I speak for most of them, that we're usually not a very patient people. We usually don't like to wait. And I don't want to get ahead of myself. I'll say more about this in a moment, but I think our society breeds that. Everything is now, now, now. You know, I get tickled sometimes. When I don't get tickled at the time, when I'm stepping back and thinking about it. Sometimes, you know, over the internet, we'll complain about it not being fast enough. Do you remember dial-up internet? Do you remember all that noise just to get online? I remember when I was pastoring in Asheville, I had a computer over there, and we got a phone into the church over there, and I remember hooking that up, computer up, and I remember trying to sign online AOL, and you know, all that noise it'd make. And I remember sitting there, and I'd just get busy something else, because it's going to be a little while before it ever gets on. Amen. It wasn't a quick proposition. And then if you're going to go somewhere, I mean, it wasn't. And I'm thinking, man, it is lightning fast, even when it's slow today compared to what it was. But no, we're used to right now, push a button right now. And this is what we do. We think for some reason, that's going to make it faster, all right? That's going to fix it. We're so impatient. And I've said before, without delving too deep, when I get behind the wheel of a car, I know I'm impatient. Okay, I know I am. Okay, I want to get there. And you're not always under grace, a little bit under grace, but not the law, but a little grace. I'm not talking about, the Audubon or anything like that, but I mean, I want to get there. And I understand what God made the left-hand lane for. Everybody doesn't understand that, but people need to understand.

0: understand what the left-hand lane's for, right? But we get so impatient at times. And then when it comes to our life, it's hard for us to rest in the Lord and wait patiently on Him. But I see here in Joseph, God has put him in a place of trust, and he's got to rest in God. 2 years. Let's look this morning at a few things, and we'll try to be brief. Brother, am I on the pulpit or on this? Okay. All right, I need to stay behind the pulpit there for the radio. First thing we see here this morning as we look, the trusting ground of rest. We see the danger of doubt. The danger of doubt. And so, you know, I think it's human nature for us to deal with doubts. I don't necessarily think that having those doubts creep in and of themselves is a sin. I think that's human nature. You look in the Bible and people doubt. I think about the Hebrew children. We mentioned that here before. Remember, they said, we're not going to bow down, and we're not careful to answer thee. And though we're not anxious, we're not filled with anxiety about answering you, King, we're not going to bow down. Our God is able to deliver us. Then they said this, but if not. It wasn't that they were doubting God's ability to deliver them. It's just they didn't know if God was going to deliver them or not. It could very well have been God's will for them to die in the fiery furnace, right? And so they weren't 100% sure what God was going to do. They knew God was able to do whatever God wanted to do, and He was able to deliver them, and they believed He would.
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1: Here's your WLRV weather forecast for Southwest Virginia. I'm meteorologist Jim Minaldi. For this afternoon, it's going to be mostly cloudy with a shower or thunderstorm in spots, a high 84. It'll be mostly cloudy, widespread showers and isolated thunderstorms tonight and Wednesday, low tonight 66, Wednesday's high 82. Thursday, mostly sunny, high 80. Friday, sunny to partly cloudy with a stray afternoon shower or thunderstorm, the high 80. Thanks for listening to your weather source for Southwest Virginia, WLRV.
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We need each other every day. Together we can win. 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And a precious deed that you might do may change his inward thoughts.

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They'd swap off work and lend each other money, mules, and plows, and I've seen them many a time dividing milk from one old cow.

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And I've prayed many a prayer, and I saw no answer come, although I waited patient and long. 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I've trusted some friends who failed me and left me to weep alone. But enough of my friends have proved true blue to make me keep trusting on. I've sown many a seed that fell by the wayside for the fowls of the air to feed upon. 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I've drained the cup of disappointment and pain and gone many a day without a song. But I've sipped enough nectar from the roses of life to make me want to live on.

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1: Here's your WLRV weather forecast for Southwest Virginia. I'm Nick Rice. As we head through the rest of the afternoon, we'll have rain, maybe a thunderstorm after 3 and a high of 81. For tonight, we'll have showers, then partly cloudy skies with a low of 61. Thursday, it's going to be mostly sunny with a high of 80. Thursday night, you'll see a sprinkle or two and a low of 62. Friday is going to be mostly cloudy with a chance of afternoon thunderstorms and a high of 81. Thanks for listening to your weather source for Southwest Virginia, WLRV.

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1: Greetings in the name of the Lord Jesus Christ. My name is Scott Suttle, the pastor of Lighthouse Baptist Church in Blacksburg, South Carolina. We do thank you for listening today and invite you to stay tuned for the entire program right here on the Baptist Lighthouse radio broadcast. As we open the Bible and preach the Word of God, we pray that it'll help your heart as you listen.

All right, dear friend, thank you for listening again today to the Baptist Lighthouse radio program. The past few days, we have been studying in the book of Philippians, chapter number 3. Paul, in the onset of this great chapter of the Bible, is dealing with the things that he has counted loss for Jesus Christ that he might gain him. And these things are religious activity. Paul was a Pharisee of the Pharisees. He was a very religious man. He was one that had based his religion upon the good deeds of his flesh, what he had done to have confidence in the flesh. And friend, many people today are so mixed up in doing good things and having a form of religion, but yet void of God's eternal salvation. Good works will not save the eternal soul. You are a sinner and you need Jesus Christ. Oh, what a day of revelation when Paul understood that his religion would not save him. He needed to have a Savior, and that was the Lord Jesus Christ. Paul had many things that he could boast about. According to Acts chapter 22, verse number 3, it is stated of Paul, the Bible says, "I am verily a man which am a Jew, born in Tarsus, a city of Cilicia, yet brought up in this city at the feet of Gamaliel, and taught according to the perfect manner of the law of the fathers, and was zealous toward God, as ye all are this day." Paul said, "I was trained at the feet of Gamaliel." He was a doctor of the law. He was one that educated me, and I had every right to claim my religion and have confidence in my flesh. The book of Galatians chapter number 1 speaks of Paul's religious activity and said that he exceeded many his equal. He was the top of the top. He was the best of the best as far as his flesh and him being a Pharisee. But all of that came crashing down. All of that became naught. All of that became of no use when he realized that his righteousness was not good enough. We continue today in Philippians chapter number 3, and I'll begin reading in verse number 7. The Bible says, "But what things were gained to me, those things I counted loss for Christ."

dung that I may win Christ. Paul was a man that was religious, but he was wrong. How many people are religious, but so wrong in having the answers for eternity? How could Paul be so wrong and yet so sincere about what he was doing? I'll tell you how. He had the wrong measuring stick. He was measuring what he had done and basing that upon what he thought would merit the favor of God. And he was wrong because he was not measuring his righteousness according to God and according to God's word. His righteousness was how good his flesh could be. But listen, our righteousness compared to God's righteousness, we have all come short. We have all not made the mark, no matter how religious a person may be. Now, I want to continue these thoughts today in Philippians chapter 3, and I want us to see what true faith-based righteousness is in Christ and Him alone. The Bible says in verse number 9, "And be found in Him," that's speaking of Jesus, "not having mine own righteousness, which is of the law, but that which is through the faith of Christ, the righteousness which is of God by faith." The Bible says very simply in Romans chapter number 10, "Faith cometh by hearing, and hearing by the word of God." How are you going to believe in or trust something that you never have heard or you haven't been exposed to? The Bible is the foundation of faith. Without the word of God, there is no source of your faith or a place to trust and put your faith in. We know about Jesus through the Bible. We know about heaven. We know about hell. We know about eternity because the Bible tells us so. And friend, today, if you're going to trust Jesus Christ, you got to put faith in the Word of God. You've got to put faith and trust in Jesus Christ by believing the Word of God. The Bible says simply in Ephesians chapter 2, verse number 8, "For by grace are you saved through faith, and that not of yourselves. It is the gift of God, not of works, lest any man should boast." You'll not get to heaven and brag about how many good deeds you did or your works, no matter how religious you think you have been in your life. Listen, religion will not take someone to heaven. Religion alone, apart from Christ, will condemn your soul to a place called hell. But friend, today, Jesus is the way, the truth, and the life. No man cometh unto the Father but by Him. Now, I want to preach to you with the time we have remaining today on this faith righteousness that Paul had placed in Jesus Christ. Paul examined his own wealth. He was an auditor of sorts, and he had counted the deeds that he had done leading up to his salvation, and it all was dung. It all was counted but loss. And Paul saw himself as bankrupt. He had nothing to offer God. He had nothing of merit in all of those works of his flesh. And here's where Paul's gains are found. As he began to count, he said, "Now I found something that counts on my record. I found something that counts toward having eternal life." And verse number 8 says this, "Yea, doubtless, and I count all things but loss for the excellency of the knowledge of Jesus Christ my Lord." Paul gave credit to his knowledge of Jesus Christ. Listen, a lot of people think their head knowledge is a knowledge of Jesus Christ, and many people know facts about Jesus. But I believe Paul here is referring to his knowledge as a personal relationship with Jesus Christ. Amen. There's a lot of people that know about Jesus, but being saved is knowing

0: Jesus personally, as you have invited him into your heart to save you from your sin, and having a knowledge of Christ in a very personal way. There are a lot of famous people in this world that I know, and I have known presidents. I have known famous sports figures and entertainers. I have known a lot of people, but all of those people, there's not one of those people that know me. Paul here is not talking about just having a head knowledge of Jesus Christ and knowing about him. He said, I have a knowledge of Jesus Christ, the excellency of the knowledge of Jesus Christ, my Lord. That's personal. And Jesus was Paul's personal Savior, and Paul knew him. He had knowledge of Christ. Verse 9 makes reference to not only his knowledge of Christ, but his righteousness which was by Christ. Verse 9, and be found in him, not having mine own righteousness, which is of the law, which we've preached about, but that which is through the faith of Christ, the righteousness which is of God by faith. Paul said, I don't have my own righteousness I'm trusting in. I'm trusting in Christ's righteousness. Listen, your good deeds will never be good enough. The Bible says Jesus came to take our place. 2 Corinthians chapter 5, verse 21 says, for he hath made him to be sin for us who knew no sin. Thank God he took my sin upon himself. He bare my sin in his own body on the tree. The Bible says there in 2 Corinthians that we might be made the righteousness of God in him. Jesus took my rags of sin and bore them upon the cross and has clothed me with his righteousness. When I called upon God by faith, he saved my soul, he gave me eternal life, and clothed me in his righteousness. When God sees me, he doesn't see the rags of my sin. He sees the cloak of God's righteousness. Thank God I have been clothed in Christ's righteousness. Now, the last thing I want to mention today concerning this faith righteousness versus that old works righteousness that would not save. Paul mentions in verse number 10, that I may know him and the power of his resurrection and the fellowship of his suffering, being made conformable unto his death, if by any means I might attain unto the resurrection of the dead. There is fellowship in this relationship with Christ. Listen, there's no fellowship in dead religion, but I'm glad that in Christ I can have fellowship with Jesus because I've put my faith and trust in him and he has come to live inside of me. 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Friend, if you're not saved, I beg of you today, trust Jesus Christ personally as your Savior. 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May the Lord bless you, friend. That's all the time we have for the program today. Until tomorrow, may the Lord bless you as our prayer.
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0: mild rain, maybe a thunderstorm after 3 and a high of 81. For tonight, we'll have showers, then partly cloudy skies with a low of 61. Thursday, it's going to be mostly sunny with a high of 80. Thursday night, you'll see a sprinkle or 2 and a low of 62. Friday is going to be mostly cloudy with a chance of afternoon thunderstorms and a high of 81. Thanks for listening to your weather source for Southwest Virginia, WLRV.
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1: Here's your WLRV weather forecast for Southwest Virginia. I'm Nick Rice. As we head through the rest of the afternoon, we'll have rain, maybe a thunderstorm after 3 and a high of 81. For tonight, we'll have showers, then partly cloudy skies with a low of 61. Thursday, it's going to be mostly sunny with a high of 80. Thursday night, you'll see a sprinkle or two and a low of 62. Friday is going to be mostly cloudy with a chance of afternoon thunderstorms and a high of 81. Thanks for listening to your weather source for Southwest Virginia, WLRV.

And thank you so very much for that kind word of introduction. Thanks to each and every one of you for tuning in today. I'm Brother James, and I greet you once again in the name of our Lord and Savior Jesus Christ, the Lamb of God, which taketh away the sin of the world. And I welcome you one more time to the Preaching of the Cross radio broadcast. We like to study the Bible verse by verse, line upon line, precept upon precept, and make our way through a book of the Bible and see what we can learn as we read through from start to finish. That's what we're doing right now as we study together in the book of Malachi. We've been studying Malachi chapter 1. We have covered verses 1 through 11 in the first four broadcasts in this series. And so, of course, we come to verse number 12 on the program today. Malachi 1 verse 12. I hope you can get a Bible and follow along with us if you're at home or if you're someplace at leisure to do so. If you're riding in your automobile or working on your job, you pay attention to the task at hand and listen as best you can. And we'll try to help you, try to minister to you from the Word of God on the program today. Malachi 1 verse 12 down through 14 forms a separate paragraph. It is the third paragraph or third division in the first chapter. Chapter 1 through 5 is introductory paragraph, or chapter 1 verse 1 through 5. Verses 6 through 11 forms the second of the three paragraphs, and then the third beginning at verse 12 down through verse number 14. Let's read that together. But ye have profaned it, in that ye say, the table of the Lord is polluted, and the fruit thereof, even his meat, is contemptible. Ye said also, behold, what a weariness is it! And ye have snuffed at it, saith the Lord of hosts. And ye brought that which was torn, and the lame, and the sick. Thus ye brought an offering. Should I accept this of your hands, saith the Lord? But cursed be the deceiver, which hath in his flock a male, and voweth, and sacrificeth unto the Lord a corrupt thing. For I am a great king, saith the Lord of hosts, and my name is dreadful among the heathen. All right, ye have profaned it, verse number 12 begins. The it refers back to the 11th verse. Notice the close of Malachi 1, verse 11. For my name shall be great among the heathen, saith the Lord of hosts. And we have covered this many times before. Heathen in your Bible, that's anybody that's not a Jew. Heathen doesn't mean a savage with a bone through his nose and so forth. Heathen is simply a non-Jew. The other terms in the Bible for the heathen are the nations, the Gentiles, the isles, I-S-L-E-S, isles, and the uncircumcised. So the heathen, will hear of God's name. His name shall be great among the heathen, saith the Lord of hosts, but ye have profaned it. That is my name. Notice again at the close of this paragraph in verse number 12, the Lord of hosts says, my name is dreadful among the heathen. Now, this is a really sad, sad thing. But it's true. It was true in Malachi's day. It's true in our day. Many times, many times. The average man on the street, many times the heathen man, has more fear of God and more respect for God than somebody who claims to know him. I have spent time in jails and prisons, not as an inmate, as a preacher. I have spent time in jails and in prisons. I have spent time in nursing homes and juvenile detention centers. I have spent time in hospitals. I have spent time working secular jobs indoors and out. And I have found that unsaved people

that have to quit drinking. And then you walk into the church house and meet somebody who claims to be a Christian who will argue that it's okay to drink alcoholic beverages. That's a strange business, you know that? Would you like to be saved, sir? No, I wouldn't. Why not? Well, I just enjoy my marijuana, I enjoy my drugs, and I don't want to give them up. And then you go in the church house, and you meet somebody who claims to be a Christian, who is justifying and defending their liberty, their freedom, their grace to live a life of drug addiction. That's a rather bizarre thing, isn't it? We have lived to see the day when lost people reject the gospel because they don't want to have to give up their sin, and the day when saved people claim to have embraced the gospel and yet say they don't have to give up their sin. And God saw this in Malachi's day, and he says, you have profaned my name. You may not be cursing and using my name when you curse, but when you call yourself a Christian and you're nothing like Christ, when you call yourself a child of God and you're nothing like God, you are profaning his blessed holy name. And God never has approved of that, never will. You have profaned it in that you say, the table of the Lord is polluted. Now, look at verse number 7 and watch the remarkable statement that is made here. Ye offer polluted bread upon mine altar. Verse 12, ye say the table of the Lord is polluted. Now, in verse 7 again, ye say the table of the Lord is contemptible. Verse 12, again, the fruit thereof, even his meat, is contemptible. Now look what these people are doing. They would come to the place of worship and bring polluted bread and contemptible offerings. And then, they would look at the place of worship and say, I don't want to go there because it's polluted and it's contemptible. You've got to admit, when a hypocrite says, I don't go to church because of the hypocrites in the church, all you can do is laugh or cry. You certainly can't take the man seriously. When a woman says, I don't go to church because people down there just gossip. Why, do you know Susie said about me one time to Betty? All you can do is shake your head. As the gossip says, I'm not going to church because somebody there gossiped. Now, in Malachi's day, people who were responsible for polluting the house of God then excused themselves from attendance at the house of God by saying that the place was polluted. Nothing's changed. Nothing has changed. I tell you, we got people walking in the church house today who live dirty lives. And then people watch them go in and out of the church house and say, I don't want anything to do with God or with God's church because there's dirty stuff going on there. Well, my friend, God isn't dirty. God's table isn't dirty. God's altar isn't dirty. God's house isn't dirty. God's true people aren't dirty. But this contempt for the Lord and this accusation that the Lord's table is polluted, it angers God, because he is not the source of the pollution. His Holy Spirit is not the source of the pollution. His Word is not the source of the pollution. His true people are not the source of the pollution. They say the table of the Lord is polluted, and the fruit thereof, even his meat, is contemptible. Now, when God gave the people the recompense for their deeds, they despised his name, verse 6, they dishonored him,
Verse number

0: 6, they brought polluted offerings. Verse number 7, they offered corrupt offerings. Verse number 8, and when God said, I'll not have it, when God said, I'm going to bring judgment upon you for your low-down, dirty, hypocritical, sinful, blasphemous ways, then the people turned on God and said, you're a bad God, you're a mean God, we don't like what you give us, we don't like how you treat us, so we're not going to serve you anymore. They weren't serving him to start with, so we're not going to live for you anymore. They weren't living for him to start with, so we're not going to come and worship you anymore. They weren't worshiping him to start with. This is the same crowd that refuses, hear me now, they refuse to let you pray in a schoolhouse. They refuse to let you preach in a public place. They refuse to give a man the time of day running for political office if he's a genuine, true, outspoken, Bible-believing Christian. They refuse God a place in their personal lives or in their national lives. And yet if the Twin Towers collapse or the space shuttle blows to smithereens, they want to know where God was. Why didn't God stop this? Why didn't God do something about this? Why did God let this happen? You know what they do? They want absolutely nothing to do with God. And so when God gives them over to the work of their own hands, or gives them over to the torment of the devil, then they curse God and blame God for mistreating them and being a bad God. That's what was going on in Malachi's day. That's what's going on in our day. That's what will be going on until Jesus Christ rules and reigns over the hearts of all men. And all the rebels are gone, long gone, cast into the lake of fire. Now, they said, the table of the Lord is polluted. They said the fruit thereof, even his meat, is contemptible. Ye said also, behold, what a weariness is it. They're worn out. I'm too tired to go to church. Oh, yeah, I used to go, but, you know, I just got tired of it. Yeah, I used to read my Bible every day, but, it kind of got old. Yeah, the car races don't get old. The golf course doesn't get old. Internet doesn't get old. Playing the lottery doesn't get old. The dance hall doesn't get old. The TV, you're not tired of TV yet. Not worn out with the movies yet. You know what the trouble is? You just love sin and hate God. You know what the trouble is? You just got a heart for the temporal things of this life. You got no heart for eternal things, the things of the Holy Ghost. That's the problem. A man doesn't get weary with his wife if he's in love with his wife. Woman doesn't get weary with her husband if she's in love with her husband. Parent doesn't get weary with their children if they love their children. How can a man say he's weary with God? How can a man say he's tired of God? How can a man say that he's just had all the Bible that he cares for? I'll tell you how he can say that. Because his heart is gone away after idols. His heart is turned aside after things of the world. His heart has abandoned the right ways of the Lord. What a weariness is it. Ye have snuffed at it. You ever try and talk to one of these people that's fading away, dropping out of church? They just kind of snuff at you. You know you ought to be reading your Bible. you really need to get back in church. Just kind of snuff at you. You know, you've been laying out of church, working out overtime. You seem to me like you're getting too wrapped up in that money. You need to get the and they'll snuff at you. Like an old animal checking the wind, you know, like a horse seeing which way the breeze is blowing. Just kind of snort.
1: give you a little animal sound there. You know what that is? That's a polite way of spitting at you. That's all that is. They're worn out, saith the Lord of hosts. Ye brought that which was torn, and the lame, and the sick, which is just exactly what God told them not to bring. But it shows their contempt for God. God will give you the junk. We'll give you the leftovers. We'll give you what we don't want for ourselves. We'll give you what we wouldn't give our best friend. And the sick. Thus ye brought an offering. See, now here's people trying to live by the letter and not by the spirit of the law. Well, we brought an offering. We gave to God. We put a little money in the plate. Yeah, you gave God what you didn't want, gave him what you had left over. And the Lord says, should I accept this of your hand, saith the Lord? Should I? Do you think that I, God, a holy God, the Creator, the Savior, the Redeemer, the Blesser, the Life Giver, do you really believe that I should take garbage at the hand of a mortal? That's a pretty good question, isn't it? Moses spake unto the children of Israel. Well, the Lord spake unto Moses, and Moses passed this word on to Aaron, and Aaron passed this word on to the people. In Leviticus 22:17, the Lord spake unto Moses, saying, speak unto Aaron and to his sons and unto all the children of Israel, and say unto them, whatsoever he be of the house of Israel or of the strangers in Israel that will offer his oblation for all his vows and for all his freewill offerings which they will offer unto the Lord for a burnt offering, ye shall offer it your own will, at your own will. You don't have to do it, but if you're willing, ye shall offer a male without blemish of the beeves, of the sheep, or of the goats. But whatsoever hath a blemish, that shall ye not offer, for it shall not be acceptable for you. And whosoever offer the sacrifice of peace offerings unto the Lord to accomplish his vow of a freewill offering in beeves or sheep, it shall be perfect to be accepted. There shall be no blemish therein. Blind or broken or maimed or having a wen, that's a tumor without inflammation or change of color in the skin, a wen, or scurvy, or scab, ye shall not offer these unto the Lord, nor make an offering by fire of them upon the altar unto the Lord. And on we go, down through the chapter. Now, you know what they're doing? When they bring this offering that is torn, or bring this offering that is lame, or bring this offering that is sick. You know what they're saying? They're saying, God, we'll worship you, but we couldn't care less how you instructed us to do it. God, we will bring offerings to you, but we couldn't care less what you said in your word about the type of offering and how it's to be brought. Isn't that amazing? You know, all over our area in DeLand, Florida, is where our home church is. All over this area are people who come to church for a little while, come to our church for a little while, and then they get their nose out of joint, get mad about something, and they leave. And they say, well, I just believe that as long as you worship God, that's all that matters. Now, the fact that what they got their nose out of joint about was something the Bible said that went against their little feelings or their little opinions or their little ideas about life. And when the Word of God said one thing and they wanted to do something else, when the Word of God said one thing and they wanted to live another way, they just walk away and go and find a group of people who meet together on a Sunday morning and sing, oh, how I love Jesus, and then sing verse 2, oh, how I hate what he said. That's our day, ladies and gentlemen. That's our crowd. Shack up, drink up, lust up, dope up, curse up, gossip up, lie up, and then go to church on Sunday and

0: sing Jesus is all the world to me. 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And then leave church and go call your girlfriend behind your wife's back. Don't kid me, man. Don't kid me. It's going on all over this country. Preachers committing adultery. Preachers dumping their wives and getting another one, going across town, getting a pastorate and carrying on like they hadn't done anything wrong. Oh, yeah. Oh, yeah. Preachers' wives fooling around men in the church house. Missionaries committing adultery. Come on. Come on. You know it's... You know... Listen. You know that stuff's going on. Lying, stealing, cheating. Businessmen in a town wouldn't more go to a church because of the dishonest practices of the church members going on all over town. And then they go to church on Sunday morning and tell God they love Him and drop a couple of dollars in the offering plate and then go to lunch and curse a man like me who will preach the truth from the Bible. That's what's going on. Lord said, I'm not accepting it. Verse 14, but cursed, this is God speaking, but cursed be the deceiver. How's that for a phrase? But cursed be the deceiver, which hath in his flock a male and voweth, that's Leviticus 22, it's a vow, and sacrificeth unto the Lord a corrupt thing. Now here's a man, listen to me, here's a man that brought an offering to the Lord, and instead, listen, instead of being forgiven, instead of finding peace with God, he ends up cursed. Let me tell you something, friend. That offering won't do you one bit of good if your heart is wicked. Not one bit of good. Four. The Lord, listen to what God said, for I am, that's what he called himself from the burning bush, for I am a great king, saith the Lord of hosts. Psalm 47:2, the Lord Most High is terrible. He is a great king over all the earth. Psalm 48:1 and 2, great is the Lord, and greatly to be praised in the city of our God, the city of the great king. The Bible says in 1 Timothy, New Testament, 1 Timothy chapter 6, and verse number 15, that Jesus Christ is the blessed and only potentate, the King of kings and Lord of lords. Now our God is a great king. And this great king, his name is dreadful among the heathen. Why, listen to me. The heathen peoples in the jungles, the tribal people in the remote corners of the world, they may not have a right and proper understanding of who the true God is, but they wouldn't dare treat him the way Americans treat their God. They wouldn't dare treat him with such contempt, such disrespect, such a careless, indifferent approach to offerings and the sacrifices. Now you hear what I'm about to say, because if you don't listen carefully, you're going to miss what I'm about to say. In the deepest, darkest corners of this earth, a man in ignorance knows only that there is a great God in heaven, Romans chapter 1. And that man in his ignorance takes his firstborn child, his strength, his love, the fruit of his loins, the offspring, and he takes that child and sacrifices that child to his God. You say, what a terrible thing. I agree with you. That's a terrible thing. But I'm going to tell you something worse. A man sitting in the United States of America with a Bible, who knows who the true God is, who knows what the true God has done to save his soul, and then brings that God a cheap, lousy 10% offering, won't give him his life, won't give him his heart, won't give him his time, won't give him his strength, won't give him his family, won't witness for him, won't take a stand for him, won't separate from sin for him, and thinks because he goes to church for an hour on Sunday morning and puts 10 cents out of a dollar in the offering plate that he has offered sacrificially to God. That is pathetic. How's that? Well, it's been a fun time today, hasn't it? I'm doing pretty good. Pretty good mood here. Health's not bad. Getting older, but aren't we all? But I'm telling you something. Americans, Christians in America, fundamentalists in America, charismatics in America, just lump them all together, by and large, disrespect God. And they're so proud and so blind, they think God doesn't mind. And one of these days, my friend, you'll stand before him and you'll find out differently. He's a holy God. He's a great king. And he deserves respect and honor. He deserves our best, not our leftovers. Amen. Amen and amen. This is the Preaching of the Cross radio broadcast. If you'd like a copy of today's program, and I can't imagine who would, but if you'd like a copy of today's program, you can have it on cassette tape recording, free of charge. All you got to do is write and ask for it. Our mailing address is 872 Glenwood Road. 872 Glenwood Road. That's in DeLand, just like it sounds, D-E-L-A-N-D, DeLand, Florida. The zip code number is 32720. 32720. And that mailing address is in the United States of America. Well, the announcer will be on now in just a moment to let you know when this program will be heard again over this radio station. And we hope and pray that at that time you and a friend that you invite to listen with you will join us for the Preaching of the Cross radio broadcast. Until then, I'm Brother James. May the Lord richly bless you, and good day.
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1: Here's your WLRV weather forecast for Southwest Virginia. I'm Chuck Brady. Well, the end of this Wednesday, we see possibly some rain this evening, a 60% chance of showers. It'll mainly happen in the early evening hours. Then it turns mostly cloudy for the remainder of the night, low 60 degrees tonight. We see a slight chance of rain tomorrow afternoon on Thursday. Mostly, though, it's sun with a mixture of clouds. 79 will be the high, and a 20% chance of rain, like I said, late in the afternoon. 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
1: Here's your WLRV weather forecast for Southwest Virginia. I'm Chuck Brady. Well, the end of this Wednesday, we see possibly some rain this evening, a 60% chance of showers. It'll mainly happen in the early evening hours. Then it turns mostly cloudy for the remainder of the night, low 60 degrees tonight. We see a slight chance of rain tomorrow afternoon on Thursday. Mostly, though, it's sun with a mixture of clouds. 79 will be the high and a 20% chance of rain, like I said, late in the afternoon. 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
3: Please don't say, well, you know, they don't really go to church that often, but, you know, once we get married, they'll come to church. No. They got to be in church, loving God, serving God, spiritually minded. Then things might work out okay. Because Paul said there'd be trouble in the flesh. Okay? So just as with someone choosing a spouse, when it comes to anybody, whether it's a friend, whether it's a spiritual advisor, whether it's a family, whatever it is, God has said, listen, you have got to make a judgment call based on spiritual fruit. And he said, if the spiritual fruit's not there, beware. That was poetic. But hopefully it sticks. If the spiritual fruit's not there, beware. Okay, now, let's keep reading. Verse 21. Now we understand that the book of Matthew sets forth Jesus Christ as the King of the Jews. We understand that. It has a very Jewish nature to it. And it's one of these books that it mentions the kingdom of heaven, which we're going to talk about here in just a second. And the kingdom of heaven, we understand, is the physical, literal kingdom of Jesus Christ. Okay, it's the thousand-year millennial reign. It'll be fulfilled then. It is in contrast to the kingdom of God, which we talked about last Sunday, I believe it was, which is the spiritual kingdom. Okay, and so this book deals with the Jewish nation. It deals with Jesus as a physical king. And so some of these things are not applicable to you and I in the sense that we're not going to go through some of these things that Jesus talks about in this book. Okay? Nonetheless, come with me to Matthew 7. Look at verse 21. Now, Jesus Christ, he is going to rule and reign for 1,000 years on this earth. We believe that. Yeah. Amen? Verse 21. Not everyone that saith unto me, Lord, Lord, shall enter into the kingdom of heaven. Okay, so now that gives you the context. Okay. But he that doeth the will of my Father, which is in heaven. Many will say to me in that day, Lord, Lord, have we not prophesied in thy name? And in thy name have cast out devils? And in thy name done many wonderful works? Well, now you got to be honest. That list of works that somebody's done is a pretty good list. You got to be honest. If you heard somebody prophesy in the name of Jesus Christ, you'd probably think they were saved. You got to be honest. If you hear someone or saw someone cast out a devil, that'd get your attention. You'd think that person's probably a child of God. If you watch someone do wonderful works and they did those works and said, in the name of Jesus Christ, I'm doing these works, every one of us in this room would judge that by the appearance and say, that guy's got to be saved. He's got to be spiritual. That lady's got to be right with God. But the Lord says, verse 23, then will I profess unto them, I never knew you. Depart from me, ye that work iniquity. So this day that Jesus is speaking about is at the end of the thousand-year millennial reign, and it's the great white throne judgment. So let's turn over to Revelation chapter 20. Revelation chapter 20. Now we understand that it is God's will, God's desire, for everyone to be saved. He wants everybody to be saved. 1 Timothy chapter 2 tells you to pray for your kings and those that are in authority and your leaders, that we may lead a quiet and peaceable life in all godliness and honesty. And the Bible says that God would have all men to be saved and come into the knowledge of the truth. Verse 4, 1 Timothy chapter 2. That's God's desire. That's why he sent his only begotten son to die on the cross, to make a way for all men to be saved. But all men and women won't be saved, will they? Why is that? Because God chose them before the foundation of the world to go to hell? No. Why do people not get saved? They don't want to. Guys, it's that simple. They don't want to. And so those that reject the truth that God gives them, at the end of the millennial kingdom, they will stand at the great white throne judgment. Revelation chapter 20, the Bible says this in verse 1. We're just going to read the chapter this morning. A lot of good truths here. Revelation 20, verse 1. I saw an angel come down from heaven having the key of the bottomless pit and a great chain in his hand, and he laid hold on the dragon, that old serpent, which is the devil and Satan. And so that tells you who it was that showed up in Genesis 3. Amen. And bound him 1,000 years. So Satan, when Jesus comes back and sets his feet on this earth at the end of the tribulation, the beginning of that millennial kingdom, Satan will be bound for 1,000 years, and Jesus Christ is going to rule and reign on this earth in righteousness. Okay? Verse 3. Cast him into the bottomless pit, and shut him up, and set a seal upon him, that he should deceive the nations no more till the 1,000 years should be fulfilled. And after that, he must be loosed a little season. And I saw thrones and they that sat upon them, and judgment was given unto them. Are you saved today? Amen. Okay, four of you are now. That's great. You know, the Bible says, and I believe it's in 1 Peter, that God has made you and I who are born again kings and priests unto him.

0: Jesus, and we're going through what's called the judgment seat of Christ. Okay? And you're tried according to your works. You'll never go to hell because you're sealed by the Holy Ghost and you're washed in the blood of Jesus. But your works will be tried, and it's all about gold, silver, precious stones, wood, hay, stubble. Okay? At the end of that 7 years, tribulation down here and judgment seat of Christ up there, then Jesus is going to come back and we're going to follow him. And he's going to have the war at Armageddon. He's going to slay his enemies, and he's going to set up his throne in Jerusalem. And when we come back with him, we're clothed in white. Because now our bodies have been fashioned like unto his glorious body. Our works then have been tried, and all the dross, if you will, has been purged out of our lives. And we are just as clean and righteous, as holy as we're ever going to be. And so then we come back with Jesus, and the purpose for us coming back with Jesus is to rule and reign with him for 1,000 years. I don't know how that's going to work out. You better behave, because you might be back in Cleveland as the mayor then. Just, you know, anyway, things to think about this afternoon.
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1: Here's your WLRV weather forecast for Southwest Virginia. I'm Chuck Brady. Well, the end of this Wednesday, we see possibly some rain this evening, a 60% chance of showers. It'll mainly happen in the early evening hours. Then it turns mostly cloudy for the remainder of the night, low 60 degrees tonight. We see a slight chance of rain tomorrow afternoon on Thursday. Mostly, though, it's sun with a mixture of clouds. 79 will be the high, and a 20% chance of rain, like I said, late in the afternoon. 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
3: The tiny insect called ice plant scale has no wings. And that's why scientists were surprised to learn that the creature uses sophisticated pre-flight and flight strategies to move from one ice plant to the next. Ice plant scale infects ice plants, which are the plants used in landscaping. And to study the insect, scientists had to observe ice plant scale hatchlings under the microscope because they are only 1/50th of an inch long. It was in this setting that scientists saw an unexpected insect ballet. Sensing a wind of 10 miles per hour or more, a scale insect would determine the wind direction with its antennae and turn its back to the breeze. It then reared back on its hind legs and extended its antennae and legs. This doubles the insect's surface area and makes it possible for the insect to be lifted and carried by the wind. By extending its legs and antennae, the insect slows the rate of fall so that it can be carried further by the wind. Scientists noted that even insects that are only one day old are knowledgeable about flight and ready to migrate. These actions are designed to allow the wingless insect to take every advantage of the principles of flight. The only scientific conclusion that makes sense is that this knowledge was wired into the insect by its creator, God himself.
2: 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And be sure to join us next time for another Creation Moment, proclaiming evidence of God's truth.

Jesus, when he had cried again with a loud voice, yielded up the ghost. And behold, the veil of the temple was rent in twain from the top to the bottom. He ever liveth to make intercession for them. For such an high priest became us, who is holy, harmless, undefiled, separate from sinners, and made higher than the heavens, who needeth not daily as those high priests to offer up sacrifice, first for his own sins, then for the people's. For this he did once when he offered up himself.

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1: Here's your WLRV weather forecast for Southwest Virginia. I'm Chuck Brady. Well, the end of this Wednesday, we see possibly some rain this evening, a 60% chance of showers. It'll mainly happen in the early evening hours. Then it turns mostly cloudy for the remainder of the night, low 60 degrees tonight. We see a slight chance of rain tomorrow afternoon on Thursday. Mostly, though, it's sun with a mixture of clouds. 79 will be the high, and a 20% chance of rain, like I said, late in the afternoon. Thanks for listening to your weather source for Southwest Virginia, WLRV.

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1: Here's your WLRV weather forecast for Southwest Virginia. I'm Eli, the weather guy. Overnight, 80% chance of showers and thunderstorms, mainly before 8 p.m., low around 61. On Thursday, mostly sunny with a high near 80. 10% chance of showers before 8 p.m. on Thursday night, mostly cloudy with a low around 62. On Friday, 50% chance of showers and thunderstorms after 2 p.m., mostly cloudy with a high near 81. Another chance of rain on Friday night with a low around 65. Thanks for listening to your weather source for Southwest Virginia, WLRV.